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1: 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Oh. 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
1: Morning, you're waking up with SVI 5 a.m. on this Monday, 12th day of October 2026. At 5 o'clock, here are the temperatures in the SVI broadcast area. Bridger Valley, Lyman 45, Mountain View 44, Star Valley, Alpine 40, Afton 39 degrees, head at Jackson 39. Good morning, Cameron Diamondville, here at 42 degrees. And now the news at 5 on SVI.
2: NBC News Radio, I'm Tammy Trujillo. President Trump is facing bipartisan backlash over a deal allowing Russian diesel into the U.S. and global markets. Trump says Russia will immediately release 300 tons of diesel to ease a global fuel shortage, with more shipments to follow. Critics say the deal gives Vladimir Putin a financial lifeline and undermines U.S. sanctions, while some Republicans argue it could lower fuel prices and give Trump leverage over Moscow. Ukrainian President Volodymyr Zelensky called the agreement a birthday gift to Putin. Four people are confirmed dead and tens of thousands are still in the dark after Hurricane Isaias made landfall Friday night along the western Florida panhandle. The powerful storm downed trees and power lines as it moved inland. Millions across the northeast and mid-Atlantic remain on the alert for possible flash flooding due to heavy rainfall. Pope Leo says he'll undergo surgery this week to remove an early-stage growth from one of his lungs. Sarah Lee Kessler reports.
3: The pontiff described the nodule as small and localized, making the announcement during Sunday morning prayer at St. Peter's Square. Pope Leo, who's 71, said it was found by doctors during recent medical tests. He said the doctors say it's best to intervene, so he'll undergo surgery in the coming days to have it removed. He didn't say where, but it's believed he'll be treated at Gemelli Hospital in Rome, where pontiffs have a special apartment. I'm Sarah Lee Kessler.
2: The 48th Chicago Marathon's in the books. An estimated 55,000 participants took part in Sunday's race, making it the largest field of runners in the race's 48-year history. While more than 1.5 million people lined the streets to watch and cheer them on. Among the many spectators were former President Bill Clinton and former Secretary of State Hillary Clinton. They were there to support their daughter Chelsea, who ran the marathon in just over 3.5 hours. 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
1: Throughout the SBI broadcast area, Bedford 39, Fairview 40, Cokeville 42, LaBarge 41, Fort Bridger 44 degrees, Big Piney 41. Let's go to sports on SBI at 5.
4: Sunday NFL action ended with an overtime game as the Ravens, led by backup QB Tyler Huntley, rallied to beat the Falcons 30-23 in the Sunday nighter. Huntley had two TD passes and a touchdown run. That was one of two games that went to OT yesterday. The other ended in a 27-27 tie between the Giants and Commanders. A bizarre finish. The Commanders, in field goal range to potentially win it, mismanaged the clock and let time expire. Quarterback Jaden Daniels.
5: We got to stop the clock. We got to know it's ozone situation. We got to relay that as an offense. It starts from everybody top down, but ultimately, you know, it's on me.
4: Meanwhile, three NFL teams remain unbeaten. The 49ers and Vikings are 5-0. The Niners edged the Seahawks, while the Vikings down the Saints. The Chiefs, who are 4-0, had a bye. Baseball playoffs, the Brewers take Game 1 of the National League Championship Series, edging the Dodgers 2-1. And Georgia is the new number one in this week's college football coaches poll. Notre Dame, Miami, Indiana, and Ohio State round out the top five. I'm Matt McCoy.
1: Bridger Valley today, 95% chance of rain and thunderstorms, 54 degrees for the high right now in Bridger Valley, 45 for Lyman, 44 for Mountain View. Kemmer Diamondville today will have rain and thunderstorms, 95% chance, 52 degrees for the high right now in Kemmer Diamondville, 5, 42 degrees. Headed to Jackson, you're headed up to 39 degrees. Today in Jackson, 90% chance of rain, 48 degrees for the high. And in Star Valley today, 95% chance of rain, 49 degrees for the high. This morning at 5 o'clock, Star Valley, Alpine 40, Thane 40, Star Valley Ranch, and Afton both at 39 degrees. Good morning, 5 a.m. news update. Dan Dockstead reporting and wishing you a good day.
0: No, not Taylor Swift. 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

punchline is how long it goes. 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
1: 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At 5:30, Kemmert Diamondville 42 degrees, Bridger Valley, Lyman 45, Mountain View 44, headed to Jackson 39 degrees, Star Valley, Alpine 40, Afton 39 degrees. 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
2: NBC News Radio, I'm Tammy Trujillo. President Trump says that newly appointed White House Press Secretary Katie Zachariah will hold her first briefing this week. In a Truth Social post on Sunday, Trump announced Zachariah will officially begin her tenure as Press Secretary on Columbus Day and hold an introductory news conference Tuesday at 9:30 a.m. Eastern in the White House briefing room. She's a conservative commentator and former communications advisor for Trump Media. The president's facing bipartisan backlash over a deal allowing Russian diesel into the U.S. and global markets. Trump says Russia will immediately release 300,000 tons of diesel to ease a global fuel shortage, with more shipments to follow. Critics say the deal gives Vladimir Putin a financial lifeline and undermines U.S. sanctions, while some Republicans argue it could lower fuel prices and give Trump leverage over Putin. The CDC is releasing data showing that U.S. measles cases have now surpassed 4,000 this year. A story from Sarah Lee Kessler.
3: As of Friday, there were 4,080 confirmed measles cases across 47 states and the District of Columbia. And the CDC says more than 1,100 of those infections, or 25% of the total, have been in Pennsylvania. South Carolina is next with 670 cases. Health officials in Pennsylvania are reporting 5 measles deaths, but the CDC is confirming just 2 and hasn't said where. What experts do agree on is that this is the largest measles outbreak in the U.S. in 35 years. I'm Sarah Lee Kessler.
2: Coming up in the business week ahead, U.S. bond markets will be closed in observance of Columbus Day, while trading on the New York Stock Exchange and NASDAQ operates as normal. The Brewers have the advantage in the NLCS after taking down the Dodgers 2-1 in Game 1 at American Family Field. The ALCS gets underway tonight when the Rays host the Guardians for Game 1 at Tropicana Field. 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
1: And you're waking up with SBI at 5:30 in the morning on this Monday, the 12th day of October 2026. Throughout the SBI broadcast area, we've got Bedford at 39, Fairview 40, Cokeville 42, LaBarge 41, Fort Bridger, 44 degrees, Big Piney, 41. Let's break for a more detailed sports update from Matt McCoy.
4: Sunday NFL action ended with an overtime game as the Ravens, led by backup QB Tyler Huntley, rallied to beat the Falcons 30-23 in the Sunday nighter. Huntley had 2 TD passes and a touchdown run. That was one of 2 games that went to OT yesterday. The other ended in a 27-27 tie between the Giants and Commanders. A bizarre finish. The Commanders, in field goal range to potentially win it, mismanaged the clock and let time expire. Quarterback Jaden Daniels.
5: We got to stop the clock. We got to know the ozone situation. We got to relay that as an offense. It starts from everybody top down, but ultimately, you know, it's on me.
4: Meanwhile, 3 NFL teams remain unbeaten. The 49ers and Vikings are 5-0. The Niners edge the Seahawks, while the Vikings down the Saints. The Chiefs, who are 4-0, had a bye. Baseball playoffs. The Brewers take Game 1 of the National League Championship Series, edging the Dodgers 2-1. And Georgia is the new number 1 in this week's college football coaches poll. Notre Dame, Miami, Indiana, and Ohio State round out the top 5. I'm Matt McCoy.
1: Let's check the community calendar. Monday, October 12th, first night of Love and Logic parenting classes at Thane Elementary Schools. Dinner served at 5. Classes will begin at 5. They'll go from 5 to 7. Child care provided. Thursday, October 13th, Alpine Community Blood Drive, 2:30 to 5:30, the Alpine Civic Center. Star Valley High School Volleyball Pink Night in honor of Billy Hoops. Varsity at 8 at 6 p.m. And the 6th Annual Fighting Hunger Games Youth Canned Food Drive with the Afton Food Pantry. That'll be underway. Have the food on the doorstep for pickup between 6 and 8 p.m. That's Tuesday, October 13th. Let's go back to news as we get this day underway. More from Tammy Trujillo.
2: Protesters in New York City marched against ICE this weekend in response to the shooting of a Dominican man in Manhattan. Lisa Salvati has details.
6: We want ICE off our streets!
7: We want ICE off our streets!
6: hundreds of protesters in Manhattan's Herald Square shouting, "We want ICE off the streets." They're angry about the shooting of Oscar Belgel. He was struck in the ear and survived and is now in custody. Homeland Security officials say the man weaponized his car against agents during a stop. There was a five-year-old boy in the back seat of the car as agents opened fire, but DHS says the agents did not know the boy was there. In New York, I'm Lisa Selvati.
2: Starbucks is sidestepping a report it's been considering a potential takeover of Chipotle Mexican Grill. The Financial Times reported last week that the coffee giant had recently worked with advisors on a proposed effort to unite the two chains. But Starbucks says in a statement it remains laser-focused on its turnaround plan, dubbed the Back to Starbucks strategy. Both companies are due to release their latest earnings results before the end of the month. Anthropic says one of its AI models submitted a false report about an unsolved murder through a Philadelphia police website. Rob Martier reports.
7: The Philadelphia Police Department said Anthropic notified authorities on October 7th about the incident and explained that the report was a result of an automated testing process. Police said the tip was flagged as spam and was never forwarded to the Real-Time Crime Center for investigation. Police said the false report was submitted through PhillyUnsolvedMurders.com, a website dedicated to unsolved homicides. Police said there was no evidence that the AI model gained unauthorized access to department systems or compromised police data. I'm Rob Martier.
2: Tonight's Powerball drawing will be worth at least $538 million after nobody won the grand prize on Saturday. The cash option on that works out to about $220 million, with the odds of winning it roughly 1 in 292 million. Tammy Trujillo, NBC News Radio.
1: Bridger Valley today, 95% chance of rain, 54 degrees. Right now in Bridger Valley, Lyman 44, Mountain View 44. Kemmert Diamondville, 90% chance of rain, 52 for the high. 42 degrees right now in Kemmert Diamondville. Headed to Jackson, 39 degrees. Today in Jackson, 100% chance of rain, 48 degrees for the high. Star Valley, 95% chance of rain, 49 degrees for the high. Right now in Star Valley, we've got 39 degrees for Afton, Alpine, Thane, and Star Valley Ranch. Good morning, 5:30 a.m. news update. Dan Dockstetter wishing you a good day.
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through the day. 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
1: Good morning. You're waking up with SVI on a Monday morning, 12th day of October, 2026. In a moment, we'll hear about the roundabout. It's actually making state news, the Alpine Roundabout. We'll hear from Mayor Green in just a moment on that topic. You are waking up with SVI at 6 o'clock. Let's take a look at the temperatures. Star Valley, Afton and Alpine at 39 degrees. Bridger Valley, Alignment and Mountain View at 44 degrees. Cameron Diamondville, 42. Jackson, yet at 39 degrees. Good morning, 6 a.m. time for the news.
2: NBC News Radio, I'm Jennifer Kuiper. President Trump says Russia and Ukraine have agreed to an energy ceasefire, announcing the deal on Truth Social. The announcement comes days after Trump said Russia would supply diesel fuel to the U.S., a move drawing criticism from Ukrainian President Volodymyr Zelensky, who has told ABC this week that the agreement is a birthday gift to Putin.
3: It gives Putin money, and he spends money only on this war. Kill us. Kill our children.
2: Homeland Security Secretary Mark Wayne Mullen is defending the possibility of live streaming the execution of convicted Fort Hood shooter Nadal Hassan. Mullen says he does not believe it would create additional security risks. Defense Secretary Pete Hegseth has said the execution will be public, but President Trump says no decision has been made on a live stream. Four people are confirmed dead in Florida and Alabama, and tens of thousands of customers are still in the dark after Hurricane Isaias made landfall Friday night along the western Florida panhandle. Millions across the Northeast and Mid-Atlantic remain on the alert for possible flash flooding due to heavy rainfall. Tropical Storm Rachel has hit hard areas of Southern California, including Long Beach. Chris Powers with more on today's weather.
4: Thunderstorms will be a concern across the northern plains and upper Midwest today, with some storms bringing gusty winds, heavy rain, and the potential for localized flooding. Farther south, scattered downpours will continue across the Gulf Coast, while parts of the desert southwest could see afternoon storms.
2: Tammy Trujillo with what's coming up in business this week.
5: The Consumer Price Index, which is seen as a key measure of inflation, will be released Wednesday, and the Producer Price Index is due out Thursday. Although not its primary inflation gauge, the PPI is closely watched by the Fed when it comes to setting interest rates. Fed Chair Kevin Warsh is due to speak the same day in Bangkok, where he'll be attending the IMF World Bank annual meetings. Thursday also brings retail sales numbers and weekly jobless claims.
2: I'm Jennifer Kuiper, NBC News Radio.
1: Throughout the SVI broadcast area this morning, Swan Valley, 40 degrees. Little America, 45 degrees. Headed to Jackson, going to go through the whole back, 45 degrees. Let's break for sports for just a moment.
6: Sunday NFL action ended with an overtime game as the Ravens, led by backup QB Tyler Huntley, rallied to beat the Falcons 30-23 in the Sunday nighter. Huntley had two TD passes and a touchdown run. That was one of two games that went to OT yesterday. The other ended in a 27-27 tie between the Giants and Commanders. A bizarre finish. The Commanders, in field goal range to potentially win it, mismanaged the clock and let time expire. Quarterback Jaden Daniels.
7: We got to stop the clock. We got to know it's ozone situation. We got to relay that as the offense. It starts from everybody top down, but ultimately, you know, it's on me.
6: Meanwhile, three NFL teams remain unbeaten. The 49ers and Vikings are 5-0. The Niners edged the Seahawks, while the Vikings down the Saints. The Chiefs, who are 4-0, had a bye. Baseball playoffs, the Brewers take Game 1 of the National League Championship Series, edging the Dodgers 2-1. And Georgia is the new number one in this week's college football coaches poll. Notre Dame, Miami, Indiana, and Ohio State round out the top five. I'm Matt McCoy.
1: Let's go back to news now at 6. A few more temperatures throughout the SBI broadcast area. We've got Big Piney at 41 degrees, Fort Bridger 44, Fairview 39, and Bedford at 39 degrees. And now more news on SBI.
2: New Jersey Transit customers are in for some significant changes to their commute as construction on the new Portal Bridge enters its final phase. Jonathan O'Halloran reports.
8: The next 5 weeks should bring some final headaches to commuters as the new Portal Bridge is almost ready. NJT says trains will be operating on a single track between Newark and Secaucus while work continues. That means fewer trains in and out of Penn Station on all lines. Midtown Direct service during the week is now suspended. NJT says the final switchover is expected on November 15th when regular schedules are expected to resume.
2: California High-Speed Rail Authority is making promises when it comes to taxpayer money.
9: Chairman of the Rail Authority Board says after reports surfaced that taxpayer dollars were being used to give consultants a lavish lifestyle, they took action.
10: This board is taking seriously the issues that this authority is dealing with.
9: Steve Cava says there will be more scrutiny over each dollar.
10: Eyes and ears and authority over approving issues with the high-speed rail.
9: Cava also says the board is now trying to claw back that misused money. I'm Jason Campadonia.
11: Let's go surfing now. Everybody's learning how. Come on a safari.
2: Beach Boys frontman Mike Love is back on stage despite what longtime collaborator John Stamos calls serious health challenges. The 85-year-old performed in Cincinnati and Nashville this weekend, months after the band paused its tour and canceled several shows. Stamos says doctors, family, and friends have urged Love to focus on his health, but the singer insists performing helps lift him up. The Ravens picked up a 30-23 victory in overtime against the Falcons on Sunday Night Football. Ravens head coach Jesse Minter says Kyle Hamilton sealed the deal.
12: An unbelievable drive in overtime to take the 7-point lead, and then obviously a game-winning play by Atlanta's own Kyle Hamilton. So great day for the Ravens.
2: Baltimore is now 4-1, while Atlanta dropped to 2-3. I'm Jennifer Kuiper, NBC News Radio.
1: Let's go to Alpine, the roundabouts there. It's drawing statewide attention, a lot of coverage across the state. Mayor Eric Green, surprised about all that?
13: I wasn't. You're right. I would have never thought that so many people would be against a roundabout. And to be honest, I think we got off to a bad start, and Mother Nature didn't help us with that. So we said it last night during the town council meeting, and again, I'll say it here, we apologize. But it was kind of out of our hands. The subcontractor couldn't get the work done before the evening commute. So a lot of people got held up, and that was very unfortunate. So it didn't get off to a very good start. But since then, I think it's done exactly what we wanted it to do, which is to slow down traffic coming through Alpine. And I've read a ton of the comments. There were so many that it became overwhelming. But, you know, people say, well, why not just lower the speed limit and do, you know, hire a cop and things like that. Those will not be effective ways to slow people down. And for one, we can't just unilaterally say we're going to lower the speed limit. YDOT, it has a process that you have to go through, and we have to have what's called traffic friction on the side of the road. This roundabout in the middle of the highway is the traffic friction that we would need to, you know, justify slowing people down and reducing the speed limit. So it's already proven to be effective in that way. You know, the size of the roundabout obviously is not what would eventually be implemented. Of course, it's very small for the highway. That intersection is really the only place we could have put even the size of roundabout that we have in there right now. But a future roundabout would be something similar to the size of the roundabout in Hoback Junction. So it'd be large for, you know, oversized trucks, things of that nature. The Wyoming right-of-way, or excuse me, the YDOT right-of-way through Alpine is 200 feet. So it's very wide, and it would be big enough to handle basically any size vehicle that would have to travel through that area.
1: Mayor Eric Green on the Alpine Roundabout. Alpine and Star Valley Day. Daytime high is reaching 49 degrees, 95% chance of rain. In Alpine right now, 40 degrees. Afton, 39. Also 39 for Thane. Star Valley Ranch at 38. Jackson Hole commuters headed up to 39 degrees, 90% chance of rain, 48 for the high in Jackson Hole. Cameron Diamondville, 90% chance of rain, 52 for the high. Right now in Cameron Diamondville, 42. Bridger Valley reporting in at 44 for both Lyman and Mountain View this morning at 6. But for the most part throughout the day, rain, 95% chance of rain, 54 for the high in the Bridger Valley country. That's news, weather, and sports on SVI at 6. Dan Dockstetter reporting and wishing you a good day.
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Lost its faith, our colors will fade eventually. So if our time is running out, day after day, we'll make the mundane a masterpiece. Oh my, my, oh my, my love, I take one look at you, you're taking me out.

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1: 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We're on the way to the weekday wake-up program at 7. Early morning temperatures in Star Valley, Alpine 40, Afton 39, Bridger Valley, Lyman 44, and Mountain View 44. Cameron Diamondville, you're waking up to 42 degrees. Jackson Hole commuters, 39 degrees when you get there. Good morning, 6:30, and time for the news on SVI.
2: NBC News Radio, I'm Jennifer Kuiper. President Trump says Russia and Ukraine have agreed to an energy ceasefire, announcing the deal on Truth Social. The announcement comes days after Trump said Russia would supply diesel fuel to the U.S., a move drawing criticism from Ukrainian President Volodymyr Zelensky, who has told ABC This Week,
3: "It gives Putin money, and he spends money only on this war. Kill us. Kill our children."
2: President Trump will be in Ohio this evening as he continues to campaign for Republicans ahead of the midterm election. He'll be in Youngstown alongside Senator John Husted. Dangerous online behavior by its AI models is leading Anthropic to cut off some internet access, Tammy Trujillo reports.
4: TechCrunch reports Anthropic is cutting off live internet access to its internal evaluations until it can straighten out the rogue AI agents. Researchers are alarmed because that means those AI models can't be evaluated before they're released.
2: Jennifer Kuiper, NBC News Radio.
1: You're waking up with SBI. 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
5: Sunday NFL action ended with an overtime game as the Ravens, led by backup QB Tyler Huntley, rallied to beat the Falcons 30-23 in the Sunday nighter. Huntley had two TD passes and a touchdown run. That was one of two games that went to OT yesterday. The other ended in a 27-27 tie between the Giants and Commanders. A bizarre finish. The Commanders, in field goal range to potentially win it, mismanaged the clock and let time expire. Quarterback Jaden Daniels.
6: We got to stop the clock. We got to know it's ozone situation. We got to relay that as the offense. It starts from everybody top down. But ultimately, you know, it's on me.
5: Meanwhile, three NFL teams remain unbeaten. The 49ers and Vikings are 5-0. The Niners edged the Seahawks, while the Vikings down the Saints. The Chiefs, who are 4-0, had a bye. Baseball playoffs, the Brewers take Game 1 of the National League Championship Series, edging the Dodgers 2-1. And Georgia is the new number one in this week's college football coaches poll. Notre Dame, Miami, Indiana, and Ohio State round out the top five. I'm Matt McCoy.
1: Let's take a look at a few more temperatures throughout the SVI broadcast area. Bedford and Fairview at 39 degrees. Cokeville, 42. LaBarge, 40. Fort Bridger, 43. Big Piney, Piney Country, 41 degrees this morning. Let's go to a financial report from Chris Caraggio at 6:30.
7: More shoppers are planning to use AI this year to shop during Black Friday and Cyber Monday sales. A new report from YouGov found planned AI use among likely holiday shoppers more than doubled since last year, at 34% planning to use AI. Those planning to use or considering using AI to shop said trying to find the best price is their top reason to use the technology. However, more than half of AI shoppers at 56% are concerned about inaccurate or outdated information. Nearly 8 in 10 Americans blame the Trump administration for rising costs of living. A new Reuters survey found that 78% of Americans, including 64% of Republicans and 95% of Democrats, believe at least some of the responsibility for rising prices is on the White House. This is President Trump's approval rating plummets amid the ongoing war in Iran, which has surged global energy prices, and his administration's move to hike tariffs on trading partners, including Canada. Consumer sentiment hit a five-month low in October. Matt Mattinson has more.
8: The University of Michigan's early reading for the month edged lower on concerns over high prices and worries about the economy. The survey noted a steep drop in sentiment among lower-income consumers as frustration over the cost of living continues to rise. Both short- and long-term inflation expectations increased to their highest levels since May. I'm Matt Mattinson.
7: Starbucks is reported to be considering a potential takeover of Chipotle Mexican Grill. That's according to the Financial Times, which says the coffee giant recently worked with advisors on a proposed effort to unite the two chains.
9: Starbucks buying Chipotle would basically create the third or fourth largest restaurant company in the world.
7: Jonathan Mays, editor-in-chief of Restaurant Business Magazine, says such a deal would reunite Starbucks CEO Brian Niccol with the burrito chain that he headed for 6 years. The financial team says a merger would create a company that had almost $50 billion in combined sales last year. With your consumer and business news, I'm Chris Caraggio.
1: Throughout the SBI broadcast area, Swan Valley, 40, Little America, 45 degrees. A lot of talk about property tax cuts. It's all coordinated through the Wyoming Department of Revenue. Director Brett Fanning came on the weekday wake-up program to talk about just exactly what does the Department of Revenue do.
10: Yeah, absolutely. Thanks again, Duke. And I'm happy to have Administrator Gill on with me as well. So we'll get to him here in a sec. So here at the Department of Revenue, we've got a couple different functions. And I don't think everyone knows a lot about exactly what we do, but I'll kind of outline it here. So one thing most folks don't realize is that under the Department of Revenue, we have a Wyoming Liquor Division. And if you are consuming either liquor or wine, most of that alcohol actually comes through our warehouse here in Cheyenne before we ship it out to all the retailers around the state. So we've got a liquor division at the Department of Revenue. We've also got an excise tax division. So that's sales and use tax, cigarette tobacco tax, lodging tax, resort district taxes, economic development taxes, prepaid wireless, wind generation. So a kind of a catch-all in our excise tax division. But if you're paying tax, generally sales tax is going to go through our excise tax division. We've also got an administrative services division. All those taxes that come in through the Department of Revenue, a couple $1 billion each year, get distributed out to either our state general fund or our local partners. So we've got a distribution section to make sure that any taxpayer dollars that we receive are then divvied back out. We've also got a mineral tax section. And so if something is being pulled out of the ground, there's a state severance tax associated with that, in addition to a property tax on those minerals. So last but not least, Duke, we've actually got a property tax division. And one of the main reasons we're here to chat with you today. So it's a collaboration with our local county assessors, in our local county treasurers as well, but property tax, topic of discussion today.
5: Yeah, absolutely.
1: And you can hear that full discussion at svinews.com as Director Brett Fanning and his administrative director on property taxes, Ken Gill, talk about all that's happening with property taxes across the state of Wyoming. svinews.com for that full interview. Let's take a look at the weather forecast going into the day. Star Valley today, 95% chance of rain, 49 degrees. This morning in Star Valley, 39 for Thane and Afton, Alpine 40, Star Valley Ranch 38. Headed to Jackson, 39 degrees. Jackson today, 90% chance of rain and 49 degrees for the high. Cameron Diamondville, 42 degrees this morning, 90% chance of rain and 52 degrees for Cameron Diamondville today. Bridger Valley should see a 95% chance of rain, 54 degrees. Right now in Bridger Valley, Lyman 44, Mountain View 43 degrees. That's news at 6:30. Dan Doxeter reporting and wishing you a good day. We'll see you on the Weekday Wake Up program at 7.
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0: Texas Dakota lives say chronicling another true story taken from the 1800s, a time known to all as the Old West. In confrontations involving firearms, sometimes friends shoot friends by mistake, such as Wild Bill Hickok shooting his deputy. Today's story is about a similar mistake, but fortunately, this mistake wasn't fatal.
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0: Napoleon Augustus Jennings was born in Philadelphia, the son of a well-to-do merchant. When he was 18, he went to Texas to seek his adventure. He worked a bit as a cowboy and a surveyor's helper. And then in 1876, he joined the Texas Rangers. On October 1, 1876, Jennings and a group of Rangers attacked a camp of outlaws near Carrizo in southwest Texas. During the attack, 6 of the outlaws managed to escape, but the remaining 4 chose to fight it out. The result was 3 dead and 1 injured. While this was going on, the other outlaws had escaped into the arms of another group of Texas Rangers, and 2 of them were killed. 4 days later, on October 5, word came to the Ranger headquarters that some outlaws were planning on ambushing a group of Rangers patrolling the Carrizo Springs area. Jennings and 2 other Rangers were sent out to warn the patrol. When they got to Carrizo Springs, they pulled their pistols and, as fast as possible, crossed the springs. As they climbed up on the other side, they saw some horsemen on a nearby ridge. Jennings and the other 2 Rangers jumped off their horses and headed for shelter. The horsemen had obviously noticed them because gunfire broke out. Aggressively, the horsemen headed toward Jennings and his friends. Then Jennings realized the charging horsemen were the Texas Rangers they had been sent to help. Fortunately, in this situation, the Texas Rangers weren't that good of shots, and no one was even wounded. You've just heard another story from Old West Radio. I'm Dakota Livesay.
3: Get out of that bed and wash your face and hands. Get out of that bed and wash your face and hands.
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17: How long can you hold a plank? You know, when you're on your elbows and toes trying to hold the plank, a 61-year-old fitness enthusiast from Canada broke her own world record by holding a plank for 5 hours. She did so at the Huntsman World Senior Games in Utah. She took on the record attempt as part of the opening ceremonies of the games, which celebrate athletic achievements of people over the age of 50. She held the plank position for 5 hours to break her own record set in 2024 when it was just 4 hours, 30 minutes, and 11 seconds. Crushed it. 5 hours holding a plank. Pretty amazing. Good morning. It is the Weekday Wake-Up on KDWI, 105.3 FM. KMER 940 AM, Kemmer, Diamondville, Bridger Valley, Wyoming, and KRSV 98.7 FM, 1210 AM, Afton, Star Valley, Wyoming. Coming up this morning on the Weekday Wake-Up, news, sports, weather, events, birthdays, and anniversaries, Tim Hale, director, and Jennifer Sherbel, chairman of the board with the LCSD2 Education Foundation. They're both going to join me on the air in the 8 o'clock hour today at 8:35 for the quarterly report from the LCSD2 Education Foundation on the way this morning on the Weekday Wake-Up. Taking a look at this week's SVI Sports Broadcast calendar, a couple of different looks this week. First off, Star Valley Volleyball has their Pink Night tomorrow night. So a Tuesday match against Evanston live on SVI for Pink Night. 6 o'clock serve time for the varsity. And Star Valley Football plays on Wednesday this week. That means an early drop of Sports Night with Jay Kipper. That's going to be on Tuesday, tomorrow night, with SVI Sports Night previewing the Wednesday night matchup. Star Valley Football at Evanston Wednesday at 7. Kemmer Football on Thursday this week. They host Lovell, do the Rangers, live on SVI in the Spur, 4 o'clock on Thursday afternoon. It's all part of the Weekday Wake Up with news headlines from Dan Dockstetter on the way next.
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26: Truck burns in an accident. The driver listed from Thane. Good morning, Dan Dockstetter. First news update. A juvenile died and two adults were rushed to the hospital after a vehicle fire Friday evening on US 20 north of Ashton. Idaho State Police say a 26-year-old man from Thane, Wyoming, was towing a livestock trailer with an 03 Chevrolet 3/4 ton. East Auto News reporting inside the truck with the man was a 23-year-old woman from Rexburg and a juvenile. At 5:25 p.m., the state police report the truck overheated at the top of the Ashton Hill and caught fire. Emergency crews responded to the fire where the juvenile died at the scene. Truck driver was airlifted to the hospital and the passenger also taken to a hospital by ambulance. Both lanes of the highway were closed for approximately 3 hours north of Ashton. Updates will be provided pending further reports from the Idaho State Police. A bipartisan group of six senators on Sunday called for President Donald Trump's administration to immediately reverse their course of action on a plan to purchase diesel from Russia as part of an effort to lower high fuel prices. In a public statement, they said the United States should not provide Putin with a financial lifeline while Russia continues to kill Ukrainian civilians. The administration must immediately reverse course. Republican senators who signed on to the statement are Senators Susan Collins of Maine, Lisa Murkowski of Alaska, Tom Tillis of North Carolina, and John Curtis of Utah. Democratic senators include Senators Jeanine Shannon of New Hampshire and Richard Blumenthal of Connecticut. Meanwhile, Ukrainian President Vladimir Zelensky says U.S.-Russia diesel deal is bad for Ukraine. Appearing on ABC's This Week, Zelensky said the deal gives Russia President Vladimir Putin money, adding that Putin spends money only on the war. The legal team for the man shot by ICE agents with a five-year-old presence in New York City. Speaking out, Scott Pringle reports this morning on SVI.
0: Defense lawyers say Oscar Bilgal is currently at the Metropolitan Detention Center in Brooklyn with a bullet still lodged in his neck, and he can hardly hear out of his left ear. Meanwhile, Mayor Zoran Mamdani, he's ordering a full review of last week's shooting, calling the actions of ICE agents reckless, and continued to call over the weekend for ICE to end operations in New York City.
1: We are talking about a federal agency that is ripping families apart, that is willing to endanger the lives of a five-year-old child.
0: Department of Homeland Security officials say Bilgal is in the country illegally and has a criminal record. In New York, I'm Scott Pringle.
26: Pope Leo is keeping the public informed about his health. The head of the Roman Catholic Church will undergo surgery this week to remove an early-stage growth in his lung. The 71-year-old pontiff made the announcement Sunday during his noon prayer at St. Peter's Square. Dangerous online behavior by AI models is leading Anthropic to cut off some of the internet access to AI. Tommy Trujillo reports.
2: TechCrunch reports Anthropic is cutting off live internet access to its internal evaluations until it can straighten out the rogue AI agents. Researchers are alarmed because that means those AI models can't be evaluated before they're released. I'm Tammy Trujillo.
26: In this note, a man is dead after being attacked by a tiger at a wildlife park in England. Alex Taylor Brown reports that, according to South Yorkshire Police, the man managed to climb into a Siberian tiger cage at Yorkshire Wildlife Park. Let's get a report.
3: An eyewitness has told some of the papers that a woman apparently tried to stop the man from going in, but he managed to overpower her. He's then alleged to have started bowing down to the tiger before it attacked him.
26: The man suffered serious injuries and was pronounced dead at the scene despite medical efforts. First news update on the SBI Weekday Wake Up Program.
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17: 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Dow, once again, kick it or keep it on a Monday morning.
24: 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If It Is Kept In My Soul would be added to the Swift 98 playlist. 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
17: That it did. 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Over 4 million views on YouTube. It's also been the top alternative song on iTunes for two consecutive weeks. Let us know what you think. 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
1: 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In Kemmer and Diamondville today, widespread rain showers continuing through the day today, and a 70% chance of rain off and on all day long in Kemmer Diamondville. High temperatures at about 51 degrees today. 50% chance of rain tomorrow with a high of 47 degrees. Rain and snow showers mixed on Wednesday. 40% chance, high of 46 degrees. And then we end the week pretty good. Mostly sunny and 50 on Thursday. And then sunshine Friday, Saturday, and Sunday in Kemmer Diamondville. Highs remaining in the 50s through the weekend. In the Star Valley forecast today, National Weather Service saying not a 100%, but a 99% chance of rain today in Star Valley. So I guess you can count on it. 48 degrees for the high temperature of rain, and rain continuing off and on all day long. 62% chance of rain tomorrow with a high of 48 degrees. Star Valley has partly cloudy skies on Wednesday. Temperatures at about 52, and then highs around 60, upper 50s and around 60 with sunshine on Thursday, Friday, and that continues into Saturday and Sunday as well. Some current temperatures right now this morning, Alpine at 44 degrees, Thane sitting at 41, Afton right now at 45. We have Cokeville at 41 degrees, LaBarge sitting at 42, and Kemmer Diamondville right now at 42 degrees.
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3: Sports with Dal on the way. It's now 7:22 this morning on the weekday wake up. Dal, more shoppers are planning to use AI this year to shop during Black Friday and Cyber Monday sales. A new report from YouGov. I've heard of YouGov. Follow all their latest updates.
4: And can't get enough of YouGov.
3: Yeah, got to get it. Get YouGov. YouGov found planned AI use among likely holiday shoppers more than doubled since last year at 34% planning to use AI. I'm going to be honest. If someone was like, hey, you're going to use AI to shop this year? Like, I don't know how. I don't know how to use AI to shop.
4: I guess if you're like, find some deals on this thing. I guess that counts. I don't know.
3: Maybe that's what it is.
4: I'm waiting for the AI where it's like, go get me those things. I'm going to go back to sleep.
3: Maybe that's how it works.
4: You go, I want to see robots fighting in the Black Friday line.
3: Oh.
4: That's what I want.
3: Okay.
4: And I know that's not going to happen, but, you know, I can dream.
3: Maybe not this year.
4: Yeah.
3: Maybe next year. Yeah.
4: That's true.
3: What's happening in sports headlines today?
4: Well, we had a full weekend of high school sports in volleyball. The Lady Braves were on the road, and they swept number 2 Natrona on Friday night, but then were swept by Rock Springs on Saturday. Star Valley hosting number 4 Evanston tomorrow for Pink Night. Kemmer swept Wyoming Indian on Friday and did the same to Fort Washakie on Saturday. On the football field, Cokeville blasted Lovell on the road 30-8. Star Valley dominated Green River 48-0 in Afton. And Kemmer pulled off a wild 29-28 win over Pinedale for their homecoming Friday night, winning with a late touchdown and a two-point conversion. This week, the Braves are on the road in Evanston on Wednesday night, while the Rangers will be hosting Lovell on Thursday afternoon. Recapping college football in the area, Wyoming won at San Jose State 16-13 with a walk-off field goal in overtime to improve to 3-3 overall. The Cowboys host Northern Illinois this Saturday. Utah State also won by a point 17-16 as they outlasted Washington State. BYU took care of Iowa State 24-10. Utah thumped Kansas 41-24. The Cougars hosting Notre Dame this week, while the Utes will be at Colorado. Speaking of college football, Georgia moved up to number 1 in the Associated Press Top 25 on Sunday following its win on at Alabama. Texas dropped 6 spots to number 7 after its loss to rival Oklahoma. Notre Dame moved up 1 spot to number 2, followed by Ohio State, Miami, and Indiana to round out the top 5. Alabama remained number 6. Texas stayed in front of undefeated BYU at number 7. Despite the loss, the Cougars at number 8. Utah moved up 1 spot to number 11. This week's game between the Cougars and Irish is the first time a top 10 matchup has taken place inside Lavelle Edwards Stadium. The Utah Mammoth scored 4 goals in a 4-1 win over the Buffalo Sabres on Saturday. Anders Lee, Kyler Yamamoto, and John Marino each recorded a goal and an assist Saturday. Utah scored twice on the power play and held Buffalo to just 1 goal. The victory closes the weekend for the Mammoth in control after falling behind early. Just a trio of games on Sunday. The winners there were the Kraken, Rangers, and the Hurricanes. The Ravens rallied to beat the Falcons 30-23 in overtime on Sunday Night Football from Atlanta. Meanwhile, some teams already looking ahead to next season after earlier losses on Sunday. The Chargers, Titans, and Dolphins all sank to 0-5. The Vikings improved to 5-0 after a comeback victory over the Saints. The Commanders had to settle for a tie with the Giants following a horrendous mismanagement of the clock. The Week 5 fun wraps up on Monday Night Football when the Rams host the Bills. The Texans swinging for the fences on a big trade. The team acquired receiver Marvin Harrison Jr. from the Cardinals in exchange for a second and sixth round pick in April's draft. ESPN reports a seventh rounder is heading back to Houston as part of the deal. Harrison taken with the fourth overall pick in the 2024 draft and reunites with his former Ohio State quarterback, C.J. Stroud. And the Brewers had the advantage in the NLCS after taking down the Dodgers 2-1 in Game 1 from American Family Field. Los Angeles hopes to bounce back when they send Yoshinobu Yamamoto to the hill against Logan Henderson in Game 2 on Monday. The ALCS begins Monday night when the Rays host the Guardians for Game 1. Tampa Bay gives Drew Rasmussen the ball while Foster Griffin toes the rubber for Cleveland. Duke, that's a look at sports.
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Kick it or keep it for the text-in topic today. This is Bob Dominator and the song called In My Soul. It's been a very popular song across YouTube and iTunes. 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It would be on Swift 98, not on the Spur. So Swift listeners, yes or no, kick it or keep it. Right now, it's a 3-vote difference in favor of keeping this song right now this morning. Had some kick it, some keep it. Right now, 3-vote lead in favor of keeping. 307-203-4637. 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

0: Are you glad today? You should be, at least part of the day. In the Bible, we read in the Psalms, which, by the way, is like the songbook of the Bible, "This is a day the Lord has made." Imagine that. Can you make a day? Then it says we should rejoice and be glad in it. Well, I can do that for myself sometimes. There's a faith teacher named Pema Chodron who teaches a neat little way to help with that task. She simply says, just like me. We encounter people along the way every day. Be aware that they may be sad, happy, angry, speaking harshly, hoarding all the cupcakes at the potluck. So instead of responding in kind, she says to herself, they're just like me. The behavior might not be, but the person is. Maybe we need to move closer together, at least within earshot, so we can hear each other's stories. When we can feel the warmth of each other, we can say, just like me.
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4: 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Couple celebrities with a birthday today. How about TV personality Chris Wallace turns 79 today? Actor Hugh Jackman, he's 58 today. And singer Callum Scott with a birthday today, turning 38 years today. Local celebrities celebrating here on the 12th of October. First, Shelby Maggie. Happy birthday, Shelby. Mike Overfelt celebrating today. Mike, happy birthday and happy 68th anniversary today to Terry and Francis Allred, celebrating 68 years today. Terry, Francis, congratulations. Happy anniversary. Shelby and Mike, happy birthday. Terry and Francis, happy anniversary. Text 307-203-4637 to add to the birthday and anniversary list.

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0: 7:34, thanks for joining us live on SBI Radio, Swift 98 and the Spur. Duke Dancer with you live in studio this morning on your wet Monday today. Check that weather forecast coming up in the next 25 minutes. Dan will have the news headlines as well. Dow with the latest sports report here in just a couple. I'll give you the event details and what's going on this week in Lincoln County. In the 8 o'clock hour this morning, Tim Hale, the director, and Jennifer Sherbel, chairman of the board with the LCSD2 Education Foundation. They're both going to be in studio with me on the air for the quarterly report from the Education Foundation. Tim Hale and Jennifer Sherbel on the way this morning on the weekday wake up. Tomorrow morning, monthly report from Lincoln County Sheriff Shane Johnson. That's on the way tomorrow. Also tomorrow, Jerry Henderson, director of strategic partnerships and advocacy with the Wyoming Business Alliance. He's going to be on the air with me tomorrow also. Star Valley Chamber of Commerce Business of the Month this upcoming Wednesday, and U.S. Congresswoman Harriet Hageman on Thursday of this week here on the Weekday Wake Up. Looking at the SBI Sports broadcast calendar, we do have Star Valley Volleyball tomorrow night on SBI as they host Evanston for Pink Night for the Lady Braves. Varsity beginning at 6 with JV at 5 and freshman at 4. And that's tomorrow. Watch it live if you can't be there in person and support Pink Night for the Lady Braves against Evanston tomorrow. Star Valley football plays on Wednesday this week at Evanston. That means SVI Sports Night with Jake Hibbard. That's going to be quite early. You'll watch it on Tuesday evening instead this week with SVI Sports Night from Jake Hibbard. That's on the way tomorrow night. Star Valley at Evanston Wednesday at 7. Kemmerer a Thursday game this week on the football field. Rangers hosting Lovell at 4 o'clock Thursday afternoon. Right now, let's take a look at the events. Here's what's going on this week in Lincoln County. 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Starting tonight, the first night of the Love and Logic parenting class that's going to be held at Thane Elementary. Dinner served at 5. Classes will be at 5:30 to 7. Held every Monday for 6 weeks. And childcare is provided beginning tonight at Thane Elementary. Tomorrow is the Alpine Community Blood Drive, 2:30 to 5:30 at the Alpine Civic Center. Star Valley High School Pink Night is tomorrow night, as mentioned, in honor of Billy Hoops. Varsity begins at 6 o'clock tomorrow. Sixth annual Fighting Hunger Games Youth Canned Food Drive is also tomorrow, benefiting the Acton Food Pantry. Those in the upper valley of Star Valley are asked to have food on the doorstep for pickup between 6 and 8 p.m. tomorrow night, and the youth will come around to pick it up. Community Business Roundtable on Wednesday, hosted by the Town of Afton, 5:30 p.m. at the Afton Civic Center. Registration deadline and first night of the Town of Thane's Girls Volleyball League for 7th and 8th graders is on Wednesday. 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At the Kemmer Senior Center on Wednesday, a community flu shot clinic. 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And another community flu shot clinic on Friday in the Cokeville Town Hall, 10:30 to 1:30 on Friday. That's what's going on this week in Lincoln County. 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

0: Feel empowered by a keyboard? Do you enjoy reacting with angry face emojis and going to social media to express your criticisms and frustrations of other people? Are you quick to rudely respond to any post or comment you don't agree with? If this description fits you, we have great news. The Facebook Police are now hiring. The Facebook Police is the perfect career path for those who frequently ask questions in public groups about other people's personal lives. 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As a member of the Facebook Police, you'll be asked to aggressively prove your point, disregard the opinions of others, and criticize and critique until your keyboard is worn out. And the best part is, you're allowed to become instantly offended when someone criticizes you. No thick skin required. 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The Facebook Police need you.
1: I've been a member of the Facebook Police for 6 years now. I have no friends. It's great.
2: On a scale from 1 to 10, aggressive levels can only be used at a number 5. This position requires large amounts of toxic gossip. Facebook Police badge is provided with an official clown uniform and photo shoot. Labor and wages do not apply. 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

0: News Radio. I'm Jennifer Kuiper. A deal to allow Russian diesel into the U.S. and global markets is sparking backlash against President Trump. He says Russia will immediately release 300,000 tons of diesel to ease a global fuel shortage, with more shipments to follow. Critics say the deal gives Vladimir Putin a financial lifeline and undermines U.S. sanctions, while some Republicans argue it could lower fuel prices and give Trump leverage over Moscow. After Hurricane Isaias, power restoration is underway from Florida's panhandle into portions of Alabama and the Carolinas, according to PowerOutage.com. Also, the cleanup is underway after the remnants of Tropical Storm Rachel hit Southern California and parts of the desert Southwest over the weekend. The legal team for the man shot by ICE agents with a five-year-old present in New York City last week is speaking out. Scott Pringle with that.
1: Defense lawyers say Oscar Bilgal is currently at the Metropolitan Detention Center in Brooklyn with a bullet still lodged in his neck, and he can hardly hear out of his left ear. Meanwhile, Mayor Zoran Mamdani, he's ordering a full review of last week's shooting, calling the actions of ICE agents reckless, and continued to call over the weekend for ICE to end operations in New York City.
2: We are talking about a federal agency that is ripping families apart, that is willing to endanger the lives of a five-year-old child.
1: Department of Homeland Security officials say Bilgal is in the country illegally and has a criminal record.
0: The awarding of this year's Nobel Prizes is now complete, with today's announcement of the winners of the Nobel in Economic Sciences. The prestigious award given by the Royal Swedish Academy of Sciences goes to
3: Robert E. Hall and Michael Woodford for Microeconomic Foundations of Macroeconomic Stabilization.
0: Hall is a professor at Stanford, and Woodford is a macroeconomist and monetary theorist at Columbia University. Starbucks is brushing aside a Financial Times report that it's considering a takeover of Chipotle Mexican Grill. Jennifer Kuiper, NBC News Radio.
4: What will the property tax cut mean to fire departments? Good morning, Dan Docks at our second news update. Fire chiefs from across Wyoming are concerned about the proposed 50% property tax cut that would come with Proposition 1. The Tribune Eagle reporting fire chiefs across Wyoming are speaking out about the potential impacts of Proposition 1 and how their district budgets would be impacted if that exemption is approved by voters in November. If passed, Proposition 1 would implement a 50% property tax exemption on the assessed value of a qualified homeowner's primary residence. Fire departments, law enforcement agencies, and community colleges have spoken out against the proposition and the negative impacts that it would have on their services. A truck burns in an accident. The driver is listed from Thane. A juvenile has died and two adults were rushed to the hospital after a vehicle fire Friday evening on U.S. Highway 20 north of Ashton. Idaho State Police say a 26-year-old man from Thane, Wyoming, was towing a livestock trailer with a 03 Chevrolet three-quarter ton. East Idaho News reporting that inside the truck with the man was a 23-year-old woman from Rexburg and a juvenile. 5:25 p.m. accident. They say the state police report that the truck overheated at the top of Ashton Hill and caught fire. Again, that was at just about 5:30 in the evening. Emergency crews responded to the fire where the juvenile died at the scene. The truck driver was airlifted to the hospital and the passenger was taken by ambulance. Both lanes of highway were closed for approximately 3 hours there north of Ashton. Updates will be provided pending further reports from the Idaho State Police. Five dead from carbon monoxide poisoning in Utah's Cache County. Five people, including four children, are dead from carbon monoxide poisoning in Richmond, Utah. 43-year-old man was found dead next to his running car inside a garage. Four children, who range from ages 5 to 16, were also found dead. Cache County Sheriff Chad Jensen believes it was an accident. Neighbors discovered the bodies when carbon monoxide alarms started beeping in multiple apartments in their complex. The alarms were also activated inside the home where the victims were found. Carbon monoxide level was so high that it couldn't be read by specialized equipment. The case remains under investigation there in Cache County, Utah. Not everyone's agreeing with the president. The senators are not. These senators are saying no. A bipartisan group of six senators on Sunday called for President Donald Trump's administration to immediately reverse course on a plan to purchase diesel from Russia as part of an effort to lower high fuel prices. In a public statement, they said the United States should not provide Putin with a financial lifeline while Russia continues to kill Ukrainian civilians. The administration must immediately reverse course. The Republican senators who signed on to the statement are Senator Susan Collins of Maine, Lisa Murkowski of Alaska, Tom Tillis of North Carolina, and John Curtis of Utah. Democrat senators include Jeanne Shardeen of New Hampshire and Richard Blumenthal of Connecticut. Meanwhile, Zelensky says the diesel deal is a gift to Putin. Ukrainian President Vladimir Zelensky is taking aim at the U.S.-Russian deal. Appearing on ABC's This Week, Zelensky warned that the deal could benefit Russian President Vladimir Putin.
5: It gives Putin money, and he spends money only on this war. Kill us.
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6: 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Bob Dominator, In My Soul.

0: 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Since then, it's also been the top alternative song on iTunes. But what do you think? Yes or no, kick it or keep it. 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Some keep it votes, some kick it votes, but the keep it votes continue to pull away a little here this morning. Right now, it's a 7-vote difference in favor of keeping this song right now. But still a lot of time to vote. What do you think? 307-203-4637. Bob Dominator, In My Soul. 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
0: 7:52. 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First in Kemmer and Diamondville today, yep, it's going to rain. 80% chance of off and on rain showers all day long today in southern Lincoln County. High temperatures at about 50 this afternoon. Tomorrow, a 50% chance of more rain with highs near 46. 40% chance of afternoon showers on Wednesday with a high near 45 degrees. But then sunshine at the end of the week and through the weekend. Right now, the forecast in Kemmer Diamondville calls for sunshine and 51 degrees on Thursday, sunshine and 50s on Friday, Saturday, and again on Sunday as well. Looking at the Star Valley forecast for today, rain all day long. 48 degrees for the high, but just wet and rainy all day today. 70% chance of more rain on Tuesday with highs near 48 degrees. Doesn't look like much snow, at least on the valley floor. Looked like last week the forecast said we may get some snow. Now it's looking like just all rain for a couple of more days. Clearing out on Wednesday, some morning clouds Wednesday morning, sunshine Wednesday afternoon, highs up to 53 degrees, and then highs around 60 with sunshine on Thursday, Friday, Saturday, and Sunday in Star Valley's forecast. Temperatures currently right now this morning, Alpine sitting at a temperature of 44 degrees, Thane at 41, Afton right now at 42. Currently in Cokeville, it is 42 degrees, LaBarge at 44, and Kemmer Diamondville sitting at 43 degrees.
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0: 7:55, Dal has sports on the way this morning on the weekday wake up. Dal, thank goodness we have people doing surveys and research and studies so that we could know important things like Reese's being the most popular Halloween candy.
10: Oh, I was keeping, I wasn't getting any sleep.
0: I was up all night wondering.
10: I was wondering who was number one. I had no idea.
0: I would have never guessed Reese's. Not in a million years.
10: Nope,
0: would
10: I thought it was like candy corn. I was wrong.
0: Yeah. DoorDash looked into their 2025 Halloween orders and found that peanut butter cups were America's favorite candy for the third consecutive year.
10: Third?
0: Surprises me it's only third.
10: I was going to say, yeah, what happened in our country 4 years ago?
0: I don't know. It was, you know, 2020 to 2022. Yeah, there were some weird things going
10: that's
0: on.
10: That's true.
0: Yeah. Hershey's and M&M's right behind in spots 2 and 3. So, yeah. Sour flavors are now competing in the top 10, like Airheads and Sour Patch Kids. And gummy bears also getting up in there, too. So,
10: gummy-related animals.
0: That's right. Yeah. But, you know, thank goodness for DoorDash to tell us all that Reese's was the favorite.
10: Seriously, now I can finally get some rest.
0: Hey, what's happening in sports headlines today?
10: Well, we had a full weekend of high school sports in volleyball. The Lady Braves were on the road. They swept number 2 Natrona on Friday night, but then they were swept by Rock Springs on Saturday afternoon. Star Valley hosting number 4 Evanston tomorrow for Pink Night. Kemmer picking up a pair of sweeps as well as they took care of Wyoming Indian on Friday and did the same to Fort Washakie on Saturday. On the football field, Cokeville blasted Lovell on the road 30-8. Star Valley dominated Green River 48-0 in Afton. And Kemmer pulled off a wild 29-28 win over Pinedale for their homecoming Friday night, winning with a late touchdown and two-point conversion. This week, the Braves are on the road in Evanston on Wednesday night, while the Rangers will be hosting Lovell on Thursday afternoon. Recapping college football in the area, Wyoming won at San Jose State 16-13 with a walk-off field goal in overtime to improve to 3-3 overall. The Cowboys host Northern Illinois this Saturday. Utah State also won by a point 17-16 as they outlasted Washington State. BYU took care of Iowa State 24-10. Utah thumped Kansas 41-24. The Cougars hosting Notre Dame this weekend, while the Utes will be at Colorado. Georgia moved up to number 1 in the Associated Press Top 25 on Sunday following its win at Alabama. Texas dropping 6 spots to number 7 after its loss to rival Oklahoma. Notre Dame moved up 1 spot to number 2, followed by Ohio State, Miami, and Indiana to round out the top 5. Alabama remained number 6. Texas stayed in front of undefeated BYU at number 7. Despite the loss, the Cougars are at number 8. Utah moved up 1 spot to number 11. This week's game between the Cougars and Irish is the first time a top 10 matchup has taken place inside Lavelle Edwards Stadium. Over to hockey, the Utah Mammoths scored 4 straight goals in a 4-1 win over the Buffalo Sabres on Saturday. Anders Lee, Kaylor Yamamoto, and John Marino each recorded a goal and an assist Saturday. Utah scored twice in the power play and held Buffalo to 1 goal. The victory closes the weekend with the Mammoth in control after falling behind early. Winners on Sunday on the ice included the Kraken, Rangers, and the Hurricanes. The Ravens rallied to beat the Falcons 30-23 in overtime on Sunday Night Football from Atlanta. Meanwhile, some teams already looking ahead to next season after earlier losses on Sunday. The Chargers, Titans, and Dolphins all sank to 0-5. However, the Vikings improved to a perfect 5-0 after a comeback victory over the Saints. The Commanders settled for a tie with the Giants after a horrendous mismanagement of the clock. The Week 5 wraps up on Monday Night Football. The Rams hosting the Bills. The Texans acquired receiver Marvin Harrison Jr. from the Cardinals in exchange for a second and sixth round pick in April's draft. ESPN reports a seventh rounder is headed back to Houston as part of the deal. Harrison was taken with the fourth overall pick in the 2024 draft and reunites with the former Ohio State quarterback C.J. Stroud. And on the diamond, the Brewers have the advantage in the NLCS after taking down the Dodgers 2-1 in Game 1. Los Angeles hoping to bounce back when they send Yoshinobu Yamamoto to the hill against Logan Henderson in Game 2. The ALCS begins Monday night when the Rays host the Guardians for Game 1. Tampa Bay gives Drew Rasmussen the ball while Foster Griffin toes the rubber for Cleveland. Duke, that's a look at sports.
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0: 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In My Soul, the name of this song, Kick It or Keep It for Swift 98. Swift listeners, what do you think? Right now, it is a pretty big margin in favor of keeping this song. However, I did just learn, one listener texting this in, and, well, I'm ashamed I actually didn't figure this out, but it is an AI-generated song. So does that change your opinion on it? I don't know. Maybe, maybe not. What do you think? Swift listeners, kick it or keep it, 307-203-4637. Yes or no for Swift.
1: Sometimes we spend so much time and energy thinking about where we want to go that we don't notice where we happen to be. And this quote is from Dan Gutman. How true that is. Rumination is the downside of human consciousness. We all suffer from it. The unhelpful little voice in our heads that relentlessly zeroes in on things that make us feel shame, guilt, and sadness. Using affirmations can help us to swoosh this chatter. Next time you catch yourself getting caught up in a spiral of negative thoughts, acknowledge it without judgment and say to yourself, or say it out loud, whatever you like, I release things that no longer serve me, or I welcome positivity into my life. And so may we have gratitude. Gratitude helps you see what's there instead of what isn't. This is Kem Kazir on the Brighter Side.
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0: .804 is your time this morning on SVI Radio, Swift 98 and The Spur. News, sports, weather, events, birthdays and anniversaries up and coming and on the way this morning in this 8 o'clock hour. Also, Tim Hale and Jennifer Sherbel with the LCSD2 Education Foundation. They'll both be in studio with me at 8:35 this morning. Tim, the director, Jennifer, the new chairman of the board with the foundation, in for their quarterly report today at 8:35 here on the Weekday Wake Up. Right now, let's take a look at on this day in history, happening today, back in the day, on the 12th of October, 1609, the song Three Blind Mice was published in London today in 1609. Today in 1901, President Roosevelt renamed the Executive Mansion the White House. Today in 1920, construction began on the Holland Tunnel. The tunnel eventually linked Jersey City, New Jersey, and New York City. 1920, work began. Today in 1928, the artificial respirator, also known as the iron lung, was first demonstrated in a hospital in Boston today in 1928. Today in 1931, the Christ the Redeemer statue opened in Rio de Janeiro, Brazil today in 1931. In 1933, Alcatraz Island officially became a federal maximum security prison. Today in 1997, the legendary singer John Denver died at the age of 53 in a solo plane crash today in 1997. That's a check of on this day in history. News headlines with Dan Dockstead are up and coming and on the way next.
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3: Stocks are opening up mixed this morning to start off a brand new work week. Good morning, Dan Dockstetter. Third and final check of news focused on business. Wall Street is opening up mixed this morning as investors look ahead to a busy week of earnings and inflation data. Oil prices ticked higher on reports that Moscow had already violated an energy ceasefire announced by President Trump over the weekend. Earnings season kicks off this week with big banks, including Bank of America, Citigroup, and Wells Fargo, all posting their results. At the opening bell, the Dow Jones Industrial Average gained more than 150 points. The S&P 500 was slightly higher. The NASDAQ was in the red to start off the session. Well, property tax cuts, how will they affect our fire departments across the state? Fire chiefs from across Wyoming are concerned about the proposed 50% cut in property taxes that would come with Proposition 1. SVI went to the Wyoming Department of Revenue, visited with Property Tax Administrator Ken Gill for his response on what it could do to fire departments.
5: It's going to affect different taxing authorities differently. You look at a very mineral-rich county like Campbell County, it definitely is going to be less of an effect on them than it is like a Sheridan County that is mainly residential. So it will vary by authority, not only by a county. Some fire districts, the only income they have is property tax, and it's only residential. Some fire districts hardly have any residential in their area, but yet they have a state assessment or minerals. So it definitely will vary by taxing authority.
3: It's Ken Gill from the Property Tax Administration Office of the Wyoming Department of Revenue. He was on SBI to talk about what Proposition 1, the 50% cut on property taxes, would do to districts across the state. Turning the oil pumps back on, Texas-based oil companies that evacuated their platforms out of the Gulf during the latest hurricane are turning the pumps back on this morning.
6: No damage to the infrastructure in the Gulf. This will all be back online by the end of the week.
3: That's University of Houston Professor Ed Hears. He says the storm did not plow into that part of the Gulf where the refineries operate, so there will not be a ripple effect that hits the gas pump. Coming up in the business week ahead, U.S. bond markets will be closed in observance of Columbus Day. While trading on the New York Stock Exchange operates as normal, the Consumer Price Index, which is seen as a key measure of inflation, will be released Wednesday, and the Producer Price Index is due out Thursday. But again, as of this morning, just happening at the opening bell, the Dow Jones Industrial Average gained more than 150 points. The S&P 500 was slightly higher. The NASDAQ was in the red to start off the session. All of that just happening this morning. Dan Dockstetter, third and final check of news, focused on business.
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8: This is Senior Branch Office Administrator Desiree Coons bringing you the Daily Financial Market Report on behalf of financial advisor Kyle Terry and Edward Jones. U.S. equity markets closed the week on a positive note with a broad rally in stocks, helping overcome some lingering weakness among chip makers. The S&P 500 was up 0.6% over the day, while Dow Jones jumped 0.8%, mirroring a positive tone in global equity markets. Global bonds also rallied to close the week, but U.S. government paper bucked this trend with a modest sell-off, leaving 10-year Treasury yields at 5.24% at the end of the week. The dollar continues to move higher against a trade-weighted basket of currencies, capping the fourth consecutive week of gains in the greenback. Friday, U.S. equities closed higher. The Dow closed up 423 points at 51,654. NASDAQ closed up 172 points at 27,366. The S&P 500 closed up 46 points at 7,811. 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If you'd like additional information, please contact our branch office at 885-3161. 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
11: And we got one up for debate this morning, and it would be added to the Swift 98 playlist if it is kept. It is by Bob Dominator, and it's called In My Soul. This has been a very popular song on YouTube, 4.3 million views in just a short amount of time.
0: Yeah, released just 2 weeks ago, and also on iTunes, on the alternative chart on iTunes. It's been the number one song for two consecutive weeks as well. And so, Swift listeners, we need your vote this morning. And Dal, full disclosure, this is an AI-generated song. I didn't know that when the show started. I should have, I should have looked into it, but I guess I just assumed if it was going to be number one on iTunes, it was not, but apparently it is AI, so I don't know if that swings or changes some of the votes of our listeners this morning.
11: We've actually had this before that was kept. That was the Rust song. That was an AI song. So, yeah, let us know what you think. 307-203-4637.
0: Bob Dominator again. This would be, if kept, on the Swift 98 playlist. What are your thoughts? 307-203-4637. Extremely popular song, but it is AI. Does that impact your vote? Yes or no? Kick it or keep it.

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7: 818, here is a check of the weather forecast today. 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I think it might rain today. I don't know where I'm getting that from. I just had this hunch. I don't know. Might rain a little bit. National Weather Service in the Kemmer-Diamondville area saying rain off and on through the day. High temperatures at about 50 degrees today. And then tomorrow, more rain showers, 50% chance with highs near 46. Tapering off on Wednesday, 40% chance of rain in the afternoon Wednesday for Kemmer-Diamondville with highs near 45 degrees. But then sunshine the rest of the week, mostly sunny and 51 on Thursday. Sunshine in mid to upper 50s on Friday, Saturday, and Sunday in Kemmer and Diamondville. In the Star Valley forecast for today, yeah, rain on showers off and on all day long today. Heavy at times and looking at a high of 48 degrees today in Star Valley. Rain tomorrow as well, 70% chance, highs near 47 tomorrow. Earlier, it looked like we may get some snow. Now the forecast saying maybe not so much. Just mostly rain on the valley floor. Of course, up in the mountains, probably going to see some snowfall, but looks like valley rain for at least this round anyway. Partly cloudy skies on Wednesday with highs near 52. And then temperatures around 60 on Thursday, Friday, Saturday, and Sunday with sunshine at the end of the week and through the weekend in the Star Valley forecast. Current temperatures right now, Alpine at 44 degrees. Thane sitting at 44. Afton right now at 42. Cokeville at 43. LaBarge at 40. And Kemmer-Diamondville this morning currently at 42 degrees.
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1: Sports with Dal on the way. It's 8:21 this morning, live on SVI Radio, Swift 98, and the Spur. Dal, our kicker, keep it, as we mentioned, an AI-generated song this morning that's been intriguing. Here's another little wrinkle in the AI music world. Meta has admitted its algorithm has been suggesting a song by the rock band Creed to users too often. In a statement on Friday, the tech giant said it found Instagram users were being suggested to use the 1999 song Higher on posts and stories more than intended. This comes after many across social media began noticing the trend and posting about it. One user on X noted it was even suggested to them to use on a post about their Caesar salad.
2: Okay. You laugh at Meta, Facebook, whoever those people are. Why are you posting about your salad anyway?
1: That's a good question.
2: Just knock it off.
1: That's a good question.
2: I don't care about your salad.
1: And if not a Creed song, what is an appropriate song to go with your salad?
2: That's what post? I'm saying. I don't know that there is one.
1: So maybe it was the right angle. I don't know. Meta said they are investigating the, quote, glitch.
2: That's funny. Somewhere, the lead singer from Creed is like, it's working perfectly.
1: Right?
2: It's like rubbing his hands together.
1: Yeah. They're going to listen to this now. Goodness. What a world we live in. Dal, what's happening in sports headlines today?
2: Well, full weekend of high school sports in volleyball. The Lady Braves were on the road, and they swept number 2 Natrona on Friday night, but then were swept by Rock Springs on Saturday. Star Valley hosting number 4 Evanston tomorrow for Pink Night. Kemmer picking up a pair of sweeps over the weekend as well, as they took care of Wyoming Indian on Friday and did the same to Fort Washakie on Saturday. On the football field, Cokeville blasted Lovell on the road 30-8. Star Valley dominated Green River 48-0 in Afton. And Kemmer pulled off a wild 29-28 win over Pinedale for their homecoming Friday night, winning on a late touchdown and two-point conversion. This week, the Braves are on the road in Evanston on Wednesday night, while the Rangers will be hosting Lovell on Thursday afternoon. Recapping college football in the area, Wyoming won at San Jose State 16-13 with a walk-off field goal in overtime to improve to 3-3 overall. The Cowboys host Northern Illinois this Saturday. Utah State also won by a point 17-6 as they outlasted Washington State. BYU took care of Iowa State 24-10 and Utah thumped Kansas 41-24. The Cougars hosting Notre Dame this week, while the Utes will be at Colorado. Looking at the new Associated Press Top 25, Georgia number 1 following its win at Alabama. Texas dropping 6 spots to number 7 after their loss to rival Oklahoma. Notre Dame moving up 1 spot to number 2, followed by Ohio State, Miami, and Indiana to round out the top 5. Alabama remains number 6. Texas stayed in front of undefeated BYU at number 7 despite the loss, and the Cougars are at number 8. Utah moved up 1 spot to number 11. This week's game between the Cougars and Irish is the first time a top 10 matchup has taken place inside Lavelle Edwards Stadium. The Utah Mammoths scored 4 goals in a 4-1 win over the Buffalo Sabres on Saturday. Anders Lee, Kaylor Yamamoto, and John Marino each recorded a goal and an assist Saturday. Utah scored twice on the power play and held Buffalo to 1 goal. That closes out the weekend with the Mammoth in control after falling behind early. Winners from Sunday on the ice included the Kraken, Rangers, and the Hurricanes. The Ravens rallied to beat the Falcons 30-23 in overtime on Sunday Night Football from Atlanta. Meanwhile, some teams already looking ahead to next season after earlier losses on Sunday. The Chargers, Titans, and Dolphins all sank to 0-5. The Vikings improved to a perfect 5-0 after a comeback victory over the Saints. The Commanders had to settle for a tie with the Giants following a horrendous mismanagement of the clock. The Week 5 fun wraps up on Monday Night Football tonight when the Rams host the Bills. The Texans swinging for the fences on a big trade as the team acquired receiver Marvin Harrison Jr. from the Cardinals in exchange for a 2nd and 6th round pick in April's draft. ESPN reports a 7th rounder also heading back to Houston as part of the deal. Harrison was taken with the 4th overall pick in the 2024 draft and reunites with his former Ohio State quarterback C.J. Stroud. The Brewers had the advantage in the NLCS after taking down the Dodgers 2-1 in Game 1 from American Family Field. Los Angeles hopes to bounce back when it sends Yoshinobu Yamamoto on the hill against Logan Henderson in Game 2 on Monday. The ALCS begins tonight when the Rays host the Guardians for Game 1. Tampa Bay gives Drew Rasmussen the ball while Foster Griffin toes the rubber for Cleveland. Duke, that's sports.
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3: Hello, this is Pastor Richard Hartman of Grace Baptist Church in Cameron with a thought from the Word, looking at wisdom in the Bible. And in Proverbs 17:28, the Bible there states, "Even a fool who keeps silent is considered wise. When he closes his lips, he is deemed intelligent." This is a reminder that there are times when it's good just to keep our trap shut. We want to say something, and instead of stopping and thinking, we go ahead and say it, only to have repercussions that we didn't want but brought on ourselves. And so, an important lesson here. We need to stop and let God guide our mouths and our words instead of just reacting in a hasty way. Because often we do so emotionally. We do so in a way that's attacking another person. And silence can sometimes be the wisest approach in a situation to not add fuel to a fire.
4: Get up. Good morning. Come on, get up. The time is...
5: It's the Weekday Wake Up with Duke, Dell, and Dan. Get up.

Kick it or keep it this morning for the text-in topic of the weekday wake-up, 307-203-4637. An AI-generated song has been climbing the charts, and, it's been very popular, in fact. The music video for this one, called In My Soul, has been viewed over 4.3 million times on YouTube since it was released just 2 weeks ago. It's also been the top song on iTunes on the alternative chart for two consecutive weeks. It's also AI-generated, and it's our Kick It or Keep It today for the text-in topic, 307-203-4637. If voted to be kept, this would be added to the Swift 98 playlist. So, Swift listeners, we need your vote on this. Do you like this song? Yes or no? And does the AI impact your vote in any way? What are your thoughts? 307-203-4637. Kick it or keep it. In My Soul, the name of this one. Yes or no for Swift 98.

0: Hi, I'm Mitch here at the Lincoln County Weed and Pest. 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
1: Hi, I'm Travis with the Lincoln County Weed and Pest. 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
8: 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Couple celebrities with a birthday today. Looks like Chris Wallace, the TV personality. He's 79 today. Award-winning actor and director Hugh Jackman. He's 58. And singer Callum Scott with a birthday today, turning 38. Local celebrities celebrating today here on the 12th of October. Happy birthday to Shelby Maggie today. And Mike Overfelt celebrating a birthday today. Shelby, Mike, happy birthday. Terry and Francis Allred celebrating an anniversary today. 68th anniversary, in fact. Terry, Francis, congratulations. Happy anniversary today, 68 years. Shelby, Mike, happy birthday. Terry and Francis, happy anniversary. Text 203-4637 to add to the birthday and anniversary list.
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3: It is almost 8:35 this morning, live on the SVI Radio Network, Swift 98 and The Spur. Let's head into this hour's guest interview segment. Quarterly update from the Lincoln County School District, the number 2 Education Foundation, the LCSD 2 Education Foundation. Joining me in studio, Director of the Foundation, Tim Hale, and also the new chairperson of the board, that is Jennifer Sherbel, in studio as well. Tim, Jennifer, good morning. You're pretty dry, actually. I'm a little surprised.
4: Yeah, it is soggy out there. Yeah. But, yeah, doing good. Yeah. How are you, Duke?
3: Doing fantastic. Thanks for stepping in your studio. Tim, I'll let you introduce Jennifer, the new chairman. Tell us about Jennifer.
4: Yeah. Well, Jen is, she's been a board member for a while now and a wonderful contributor to our efforts at the foundation. My time has grown on along. I'm sure, especially by the perspective of the board members, you know. So they were excited to kind of have her come on as the chairman now. I've been serving in that role for somewhere around 7 or 8 years at this point. So excited to kind of pass the baton on to Jen. She's been a wonderful, very involved member of our board. And so excited to get her involved here and keep these things going.
3: Fantastic. Well, Jennifer, thanks for stepping in studio. I guess congratulations. And you've been involved with the foundation for quite a while, right?
5: Yeah, I joined in 2019 and have been working through a lot of the different projects we've done there.
3: Absolutely. So why did you initially, you know, I guess 7 years ago now, join the foundation board?
5: Mostly to be able to give back to the community. I was a scholarship recipient when I was a high school student, and I really felt an effect for that and helped me get through college. So I want to be able to give back.
3: Now there's always a reason why you joined something like this. And then sometimes the reason you stay for 7 years is a little bit different. What's kept you going and kept you motivated to be involved?
5: Yeah, when I first started, I initially thought we just did scholarships for high school students. But as the time has gone on, we have really started building out a bigger program, and that has what has kept me into it. Between the construction project and working with accreditation of teachers and things like that, that has been something that I've really enjoyed working with.
3: Absolutely. So as now the chairman of this board, you expect to see those projects continue, I assume, right?
5: Yes. Oh, for sure. And if we can, expand as much as we can.
3: So now with kind of this change, Jennifer, are you looking for new board members or how does that work now?
5: I mean, Tim, I think we're always looking for good board members.
4: Jen's looking at me. I'm looking back at her. What do you think? I think I would agree. We're always open to more participation. And actually, a little bit later this morning, me, Jen, and our executive director, Kim Dockstetter, will be sitting down to really start hammering out things as we make this transition kind of more formal from the technical side, right, as far as the day-to-day. And of course, Kim really handles the day-to-day, but there's more things kind of loop Jen in on and things we have coming up and really to get her in a place where she can start communicating her vision, obviously in collaboration with the board, to really set the course for the next, you know, term or however long Jen will serve. So we're really excited.
3: So what does this mean now for you, Tim, as the outgoing chairperson of this board?
4: I'll definitely be staying on the board. I've loved my time at the foundation. I have some other things in the community I'm looking to be involved in. And so wanting to step aside, not take on as prominent of a role. And then, you know, really, we don't have any, like, on term limits within the foundation, at least not at this point, you know, based on our bylaws. But it really is important, I think, generally to really step aside after some period of time to bring in some fresh perspectives, you know, kind of fresh ideas. And Jen is wonderful with that. She's always bringing new, productive and really valuable ideas to the board. She'll prod and poke, say, what about this? What do you think about that? You know, and have you ever thought about? And that's really, really helpful and can really help set the course for the future within the foundation.
3: So, Jen, as you take on this new role as the chairperson and look around the community for help and assistance, tell us, if you could just wrap up in your thoughts, what the foundation does to benefit the students of the community, why the community should get involved. How would you maybe bundle that all together?
5: That's a good question, Duke. One, for board members, I think it's important that we have a diverse board. So people with lots of different types of experiences, people with kids in the school district, those who have taught within the school district. And then also just hoping to help kids and students become successful when they leave our valley or they leave the high school. Finding ways for them to get further education in any place that they want to go.
3: Absolutely, absolutely. In studio this morning, Tim Hale, the outgoing chairman of the LCSD2 Education Foundation, and Jennifer Sherbel, the now new chairman of this foundation. Well, Tim, let's have you update us on some of the projects and some things that are going on right now that this board's been working on.
4: Yeah, you bet. Well, you know, Jen obviously already mentioned kind of our flagship program, which is the scholarships, and it's actually really cool to hear Jen remind me that she was a scholarship recipient. So just goes to show you the legacy and how long this scholarship program has endured. So we had a wonderful year last year with our scholarships. We raised over $200,000 thanks to this wonderful community and Kim Dockstetter's efforts, our director. So we're hoping to keep that momentum going. We really don't hit on sort of the scholarship efforts until a little bit later. But this is the time when plenty of businesses out there are starting to think, hey, you know, maybe they've had a good, successful year. They're looking for some different ways to donate to community organizations to potentially reduce their taxes. And then just coming up on, I mean, Thanksgiving, right? It's just that time of year to give. So anyone who may be within earshot here today, we would invite you to reach out to the foundation, contact Kim Dockstetter, and let us know if you'd like to support some students with scholarships. So that's obviously an iron in the fire on a regular basis. We do have our home that's for sale that we built in collaboration with the Bank of Star Valley, our wonderful kind of financial partner with this effort. And then, of course, our Star Valley High School students who are out there building and swinging hammers and cutting wood and all that good stuff.
3: I was going to ask, is the next home underway? Has that begun with the school year?
4: Yes. They're working on that right now. And then we have the home that they finished last year still currently listed. So that is listed, available for sale out in the Honeybee development. We know interest rates have been tricky, so it's kind of made things a little bit harder for borrowers. But it's a beautiful home, very well built, well supervised, the whole project. These students have just done a great job.
3: So I agree with that.
4: Those are two areas that I'll highlight there.
3: Where's the new home going to be located?
4: New home, it's also in the Honeybee development. So just, Jen, I don't know offhand if you know the street, but just as you enter
5: Grace
4: and
5: Drive.
4: Turn.
5: It's the second home when you enter on Grace Drive.
4: Yeah, so it's just right there. We're filling up Honeybee with these awesome foundations. Homes. That's number three. And we just love this program so much. Just want to thank those in the community who have supported it, whether it's financially or just through word of mouth. Again, Bank of Star Valley, their tremendous support with providing tools and financing and a very, very economical financing to make this project happen for these students.
3: And another program that's fairly new for the foundation is the Gateway Program. Give us an update on that, Tim, and how things have been going.
4: Yeah, things continue to roll along kind of slowly there. What we're looking for right now is to identify the educational needs that we have within the district and to align that with a faculty member who's interested in pursuing a master's degree in those particular disciplines that we have within, that we have need within the school district, right? So there's some key, for example, certain science fields, that those are some areas where we were saying, or mathematics, we're saying, hey, we really could use someone to earn a master's degree that can teach those higher level courses that these students can get credit for. And so we're just looking to kind of match those things up. We have other teachers who have master's degree in other areas, that's, which is awesome. And the school, I think, rewards them for that to some degree with their salary. But those aren't necessarily, for us, the key areas that we're pursuing as far as directing funds toward, hey, we want to help you get your master's degree in this field, because, man, it's a really high need in order to help students earn more and more college credit within within the high school program.
3: Tim Hale, outgoing chairman of the LCS2 Education Foundation. Jennifer Sherbel, the incoming chairman of this board. Thank you both so much for your time. Jen, looking forward to chatting more in the future. I'm sure you are just loving the chance to be on the radio on a regular basis, right?
5: So excited, yeah. Dave. So excited.
3: Well, appreciate your time today. Anything we missed that you'd like to touch on today?
4: I think that's it, Duke.
3: Okay, perfect. It's the LCS2 Education Foundation this morning on the SVI Radio Network.
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9: If your son or daughter is a bookworm and you're worried that they read too much, let me set your mind at ease. Studies show that bookworms usually grow up to be well-adjusted adults. In fact, bookworms gain a great deal more along the way than children who don't read. When you think about the benefits of children reading, you probably imagine higher SAT scores or an expansive vocabulary. But did you know that reading actually impacts a child's character? According to research, reading helps children to foster humility and a teachable spirit. They understand more quickly that there are greater minds than their own. They're also more likely to respect the thoughts and opinions of others. Reading also helps kids develop the ability to process information at a deeper level and solve complicated problems. Each of those skills equips children to engage in healthy dialogue about important ideas. Interestingly, though, research shows that surfing the internet for information doesn't cultivate the same character traits of humility, patience, and curiosity. So while smartphones and tablets may be faster and more convenient, they don't help children develop the skills necessary for success in school and in life. With all that in mind, consider limiting your child's screen time. Encourage them to enjoy the old-fashioned hobby of sitting down with a good book. For Focus on the Family, I'm Jim Daly.
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4: 8:48 is now your time this morning on Swift 98 and The Spur. Appreciate both Tim Hill and Jennifer Sherbel stepping in studio with the quarterly report from the LCSD2 Education Foundation. Tim, the outgoing chairman, Jennifer, the incoming chairman of that board. That full interview can be found online later today. I'll have it posted this morning at svinews.com and on the SVI News app. Lincoln County Sheriff Shane Johnson on the weekday wake up with me tomorrow for his monthly report. Also, Jerry Henderson tomorrow, Director of Strategic Partnerships and Advocacy for the Wyoming Business Alliance. He'll be on the air Tuesday tomorrow as well, discussing his recent stops in Kemmerer Star Valley during a Western Wyoming business tour. Jerry Henderson tomorrow on the weekday wake up. Star Valley Chamber of Commerce Business of the Month on Wednesday, and U.S. Congresswoman Harriet Hageman will join me on Thursday. Right now, let's take a look at what's happening on the SVI Sports broadcast calendar for this upcoming week. Star Valley Volleyball has their pink night tomorrow night, hosting Evanston, 6 o'clock. Watch it live on SVINews.com for Star Valley Pink Night. The freshmen begin at 4, JV at 5, varsity at 6. Star Valley Football plays a Wednesday game this week. The Braves going to be at Evanston Wednesday at 7. That means Jay Kibbard's SVI Sports Night will be a little early. It'll debut and drop tomorrow night with Jay Kibbard and SVI Sports Night, a Tuesday show this week. Thursday, the Kemmer Rangers will have Lovell at home. Kemmer football hosting Lovell Thursday, 4 o'clock, live on the SVI Sports Network. Right now, let's take a look at the events calendar. Here is what is going on this week in Lincoln County. Tonight is the opening night of the Love and Logic Parenting Class. It's going to be held at the Thane Elementary. Dinner served at 5, classes beginning at 5:30. It will be held every Monday evening for the next 6 weeks. Child care will be provided, and it starts tonight at Thane Elementary. Alpine Community Blood Drive is also tomorrow, 2:30 to 5:30 at the Alpine Civic Center. As mentioned, Star Valley High School Volleyball Pink Night is tomorrow night in honor of Billy Hoops. Varsity matches begin at 6. The 6th Annual Fighting Hunger Games Food Drive is tomorrow. Those living in the Upper Valley of Star Valley asked to have your food on your porch before 6 p.m., and youth around the community will come pick it up. 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So come support the Braves before they head out on Wednesday night. Community Flu Shot Clinic from 10:30 to 1:30 on Wednesday. That's going to be at the Kemmer Senior Center on Wednesday. And then another flu shot clinic in Cokeville on Friday, 10:30 to 1:30 at the Cokeville Town Hall on Friday. Also, bingo at the Alpine Civic Center this Friday night. Doors open at 6:30. 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Bingo in Alpine this Friday. All community event details can be found online at svinews.com in Star Valley and svikemmer.com in Southern Lincoln County.
5: 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Week 6 of high school football is come and gone. 2 ranked teams in 4A were upset Friday night. Laramie got 3 more touchdowns from Isaac Kirsch and knocked off 4th-ranked Cheyenne Central 20-9. Parker Hill had touchdown runs of 84 and 66 yards, plus he kicked a field goal, and that helped Kelly Walsh topple 5th-ranked Thunder Basin in Casper 23-7. In 3A, number 2 Cody held on at 4th-ranked Evanston 28-22. Kimmer knocked off number 5 Pinedale in 2A 29-28 thanks to a touchdown and 2-point conversion with 38 seconds left, and then they blocked a potential game-winning field goal as time expired. In 9-man, number 2 Pine Bluffs put together a big rally and fought off 5th-ranked Sundance 27-21, and 4th-ranked Saratoga took it to number 3 Grable 54-6. If you missed any of the scores, find them all at YO Preps.
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9: 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I'm Roger McOwen. Treasury and the IRS recently issued proposed regulations implementing new Section 1062 created by the One Big Beautiful Bill. The provision allows eligible farmers selling qualified farmland to another farmer to elect four equal annual payments of the federal tax on the gain, provided the buyer continues farming the property for at least 10 years. The regulations address qualified farmland, leasing, temporary periods out of production, Section 1031 exchanges, partially farmed property, and pass-through entities. For farmers planning retirement or succession, Section 1062 deserves careful consideration. This has been the Agricultural Law and Tax Report. I'm Roger McOwen.
10: 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I'm Will Rasmussen. 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
13: Well, I've admitted multiple times that I was a little bit slow to grasp Patrick Gotch's vision. Once I kind of clicked with me, I was like, wow, never dreamed that we'd have our own, you know, cowboy type ESPN. I think of it, keeping the Cowboy Channel alive and moving forward is it should be a goal for everybody, you know, because, you know, the PBR doesn't have that. It's a unique situation. I'm not involved in any decisions. Butch and I host a few of the major rodeos, and they haven't really called me up and asked me for my opinion, but I think it's a key piece of the puzzle in the Western world. I would like to see some more, you know, and I tried to get Patrick Gotch and the PRCA even before the Cowboy Channel to get a round of the national finals, a round 10, on a CBS or something major like that.
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13: And I think my vision for that was to go ahead and do round 10 on whatever network, you know, on that Saturday night, but it built some Olympic style features that would make it really easy and overnight turn that show around and put it on the CBS. That's 90 minutes or something where you not only get to see the greatest, you know, that round 10 is amazing anyway, and all the drama that comes with it, but.
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1: Every morning at the old downtown diner, a waitress named Ruth wipes down the counter and watches the sunrise through the window. She's seen regulars come and go, and some who didn't come back. One morning, a man she hadn't seen in months walked through the door. He said, "You probably don't remember me." Ruth smiled and said, "Of course I do. I've been saving your seat." 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Wyoming takes care of its own. Always has, always will. 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

0: to join us, especially if you're looking for a place to meet Christ. You'll be welcomed at Star Valley United, and we'll be better because you are with us, no matter who you are or what defines you. You know, doctors can do their job because they know what's inside us. Hearts, lungs, eyes, muscles, and where to find it. God made us alike, like that, and on purpose. Want to know how alike we are? Look inside. God knows.
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pieces. I've been looking to change with the seasons. 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I've been looking to soak up the highlights.

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1: Good evening. You're traveling home with SVI on a rainy Monday evening. Let's check the temperatures at 5 o'clock. In Star Valley, both Alpine and Afton, 46. Rain, Jackson Hole, 48 degrees. Cameron Diamondville, 48. Bridger Valley, Lyman, 51. Mountain View, 51 degrees. It's 5 p.m. and time for the news on this Monday night.
2: NBC News Radio, I'm Scott Carr. President Trump says he's going to look at joining Saudi Arabia in their fight against Iran-backed Houthis. After a deadly attack at Riyadh's main airport by the Houthis left at least 13 people dead, including one American. NBC's Keir Simmons reports more than 300 others have been injured.
3: A blast on security cameras and then passengers running for their lives, leaving bags and belongings strewn around, and part of the ceiling in another image being seen to fall onto people in that Terminal 4 of the King Khaled Airport.
2: The airport was hit again on Sunday, causing a fire and several more injuries. Democratic Congresswoman from Minnesota, Ilhan Omar, is responding after federal officers searched her home this morning, calling it an attempt to target political enemies. Administration officials say the raid was in connection to an investigation into Omar's immigration paperwork. Omar calls the allegations more baseless lies that she's put up with for more than 10 years from President Trump. The lights are coming back on in Florida. Roads are being cleared and life slowly getting back to normal in the panhandle after Hurricane Isaias made landfall Friday night. Governor Ron DeSantis spoke in Pensacola today.
4: They've already cleared 1,700 miles of roadway, distributed more than 4,000 cases of water, 1,700 meals, 2,600 bags of ice and 2,200 tarps.
2: As cleanup efforts continue in the west, after Tropical Storm Rachel dropped more than an inch of rain at Harry Reid International in Las Vegas, leading to lengthy ground delays. Several communities along the coast of Southern California have seen significant flooding. Monday Night Football tonight brings out two of NFL's top quarterbacks. Matthew Stafford and the LA Rams are hosting Josh Allen and the Buffalo Bills at SoFi Stadium. The Rams are in third place in the NFC West at 2-2. Scott Carr, NBC News Radio.
1: Additional temperatures, Bedford 46, Fairview 46 degrees, some light rain. Cokeville 47 degrees, LaBarge 49, Fort Bridger 51, Big Piney 50 degrees, all part of the SVI broadcast area. 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
1: Continuing now with a quick look at weather. The rain continues tomorrow in Star Valley, Jackson, and in Bridger Valley, as well as Kimmer Diamondville. Those temps, folks, dropping down to the temperatures we're accustomed to at this time of year. 45 degrees for the high tomorrow for the most part in Star Valley, Kimmer Diamondville, Bridger Valley, and Jackson with rain in the forecast. Plan accordingly. Travel home safe. 5 p.m. news update. Dan Dox did a reporting.
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Polymers featuring Travie McCoy, Wrapped Up. That song kicking off the top of our 5 o'clock hour here at Swift 98.7. This is Janice Fry, your DJ after the workday. Coming up this hour, we've got music from Michael Bublé, Bruno Mars, and the Doobie Brothers. We'll also be taking a look at the community calendar. Up next, we've got Baby Doll, Jamie Miller on Swift 98.7.

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